0: on Cruise.
1: There's a big pizza lawsuit happening right now. Have you heard of this, Beckler?
2: No.
1: It's involving Pizza Hut, the parent company, and a franchisee. This franchisee owns 110 Pizza Huts in the New York area. And I guess
2: the person is probably quite wealthy.
1: I'd say so. Also, I couldn't believe that. I was like, one franchisee owns all of those?
2: 100 and some?
1: That's I didn't think that was a thing.
2: King of pizza.
1: King of pizza. But I guess Pizza Hut, the head company, made everybody go to this new system. And it's this AI system for ordering. And I guess it wasn't very effective. And it exposed some issues. So basically, it looks like DoorDash then could look and see what the orders were and kind of cherry pick which orders they wanted to take. And because of this, they didn't take a lot of Pizza Hut orders, I guess. And I don't know the reasons as to why. But this person, this franchisee, said it changed the delivery time from 30 minutes consistently to like 45 plus.
2: Dang.
1: And they think they lost millions upon millions of dollars.
2: And that would be the average. So some of those would be like an hour and 15,
1: right? That's it. Yeah. Yep. And so they're suing Pizza Hut parent company for this, saying that they have cost them millions upon millions of dollars because of forcing them to use this AI program. So
2: you would think a franchisee who owns 100 and some locations would have a bit of weight to throw around when it comes to like dealing with the parent company.
1: But according to this, they said that they were forced to use it and that they couldn't say otherwise, even though they were trying to fight and saying like, this isn't working, blah, blah, blah. So that's part of the lawsuit. So I'm curious to see what happens with that. Cause that's a problem. If your pizza goes from consistently coming at 30 minutes to 45 plus, I'd be frustrated and I'd probably shift away from ordering there too.
2: Yeah. We've had a couple incidents recently where we like ordered pizza before heading out the door for baseball in the evening.
1: Yeah.
2: And it took too long to get there. And it was like, okay, well, I guess we don't get to eat the pizza then, you know, like
1: that's too bad.
2: When you kind of have an idea, a delivery time in mind and it goes further than that.
1: Yep. It's funny
2: really
1: you say that.
2: With you.
1: When we were growing up, my mom was always so busy. We knew the two places that we could go for dinner if we had no time, that we could get in and out consistently and fast. One was Swiss Chalet. You know, that you walk in there and you're literally in and out, and they're so fast with getting your order there that it'll be like 30 minutes top. So that was one. And then the other one was, I was going to say Red Lobster, but that doesn't seem accurate.
2: That's also a funny, like, quick meal.
1: I know. Red Lobster.
2: Just pop into Red Lobster real quick.
1: That was the after-church meal we always had, so I'm mixing those up. There's another one that was fast. Anyway, you know those places that are consistently quick, so.
2: I don't know how much pizza you order yourself, Shauna, but do you prefer to do it online or through an app or through, like, DoorDash, or do you prefer to, like, call and talk to somebody?
1: No, I'll skip it or DoorDash it or Uber Eats or whatever the ordering in is, But normally from a secondary site, just because I have it, it's super easy to, like, look that way. And they say the estimated times. So when I want it to be quicker, I'll be like under 30 minutes if I'm ordering. But to be honest, I haven't ordered pizza in ages. So
2: McKenna does all of our ordering because she's a deal hawk.
1: Yeah. Does she order on a...
2: She'll do wherever the best deal is.
1: Yeah.
2: And if she has a coupon for one place or the other, then 100%. That's where we're going with. So,
1: Yeah. So that makes sense. Anyway, well, I'll keep you updated on this lawsuit. It's a big deal.
2: It's hot.
1: Hot. Okay.
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0: on 17th Street, watch out for a collision southbound approaching White Mud. And on 111th Avenue, there is a collision eastbound at 116th Street. You are advised to keep left. And on the Northeast Henday, we have a collision northbound just before 153rd Street. 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

0: Andrews Evenings with Beckler and Shauna.
1: We've talked about this on the show before, but basketball has just exploded in Canada, right?
2: I know.
1: And a lot of people point to the Raptors championship a few years back as being one of the catalysts for that.
2: It's so cool that that happens. People just get so inspired when they see a team that's close to them go far like that.
1: Not unlike what happened with the Jays.
2: 100%.
1: Like I think I've already told you, but our Little League enrollment was way up, as were a few other little leagues around Calgary, and they think that is awesome. Largely because of the renewed interest in baseball due to the buzz around the Jays. So
2: the more active stuff that people can get into, the better for everyone, I
1: think. Agreed. I love hearing about youth enrollment in sports being up.
2: Rather than youth enrollment in watching their iPads, you know? Right, this is much better.
1: That's high enough, probably. Yeah. Probably don't need to get any higher. I know flag football is another one that's exploded.
2: Really?
1: Yeah.
2: That's cool.
1: One of the dads in the neighborhood told me that just over the past few years, the number of kids they had enrolled in flag football doubled and then doubled again.
2: Wow.
1: So
2: I see the signs and stuff around tons. Yeah. And then there's a big league that happens out by where our Optimist Park there, where our baseball team plays. And I remember seeing it and I'm like, that looks like lots of fun too.
1: Yeah.
2: Cool.
1: Hockey enrollment has been trending down over the past couple decades.
2: That makes
1: but
2: sense.
1: Then it saw a bit of a resurgence over the last few years based on what I read.
2: Okay.
1: And I'm sure a huge part of that is just the cost of it, right?
2: I was going to say.
1: Yeah.
2: The expense.
1: Ice availability, all that.
2: Yes. Yes. But that's fun for the other ones. That's why, get into some, whatever sport you want.
1: I was very surprised to learn that soccer is still among the fastest growing sports around here. And I already thought soccer was massive and couldn't get much bigger, but I guess it's still getting bigger.
2: Yeah, well, with the World Cup coming here, I wonder what that's going to do for soccer, too. It's probably going to skyrocket even more.
1: Probably going to have a similar effect that the Raptors and the Jays did on basketball and baseball.
2: Cool.
1: What do you think is the fastest growing sport?
2: In the world?
1: What's my data, in the world or Canada? I think this is just for Canada.
2: Pickleball.
1: Yeah.
2: Of course it is.
1: Yeah, it's... Pickleball participation is up 400%.
2: It went from nothing to, so that makes sense, right?
1: A few old people.
2: Yeah. Right? It went from grandpa and his buddy out there to everybody in the world wanting to play pickleball, too. I still haven't played once.
1: Oh, man.
2: Crazy.
1: So much fun. And it is still mostly older people playing, but they said youth participation is up 85% or something. So,
2: And middle aged men like you, I mean, there's lots of them playing.
1: Oh, yeah. Go blow your ACL. It's great.
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0: Cruise traffic.
1: On the West Henday, watch out for a collision southbound just after 111th Avenue. Otherwise, it looks like the afternoon volume around the Henday is starting to calm down. If you are heading to the West Edmonton Mall this afternoon or for the weekend, watch out for those heavy delays on 170th Street due to all that construction. 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

0: Cruise Evenings with Beckler and Shauna.
1: We didn't talk about the news, Shauna, that Dunkin' Donuts, or I guess just Dunkin' now, is coming to Canada.
2: Oh, yeah.
1: Yeah.
2: I was talking to that with Millions, and I think they were talking about it. I thought we talked about it, but no, that was them. I was chatting with it off the about it off the air. Yeah.
1: I didn't realize that Dunkin' had been here before and exited in 2018. Mustn't have been anywhere around here, because I don't think I've ever seen one in Canada.
2: I have.
1: Huh. I'm not a coffee drinker, so maybe no. I missed out, but I do like donuts.
2: Yeah, I remember them coming in and then just didn't really do too much, and then they left again. Mm-hmm. It was like,
1: they're trying it later. Again, though, hey?
2: They are. I know.
1: Starting with, I think they said 100 and some restaurants.
2: Yeah.
1: What's been really interesting, though, is to watch Tim Horton's reaction to this.
2: Mm-hmm.
1: Because they made a big announcement then that they're going to invest $400 million into Canada. They're going to open 80 new stores, 400 renovations.
2: Well, Dunkin' is targeting them directly. I think they see it as an opportunity to come in now and really kind of fight against Tim Hortons. So, yeah, it's going to be an interesting battle.
1: The other thing that Tim Hortons said they're going to do is hire 10,000 local workers.
2: Yeah.
1: Not temporary foreign workers. And that's been one of the big criticisms of Tim Hortons is their reliance on the temporary foreign worker program.
2: Yep.
1: Program. Although they, the head of the company said that only 3.5% of their workforce is here on temporary foreign worker permits.
2: Interesting.
1: I was like, I thought it would have been higher than that based on the criticism they get for it.
2: Yeah.
1: As a Tim Hortons addict, Shauna.
2: Yeah.
1: Any chance that you would switch over to Dunkin', or are you...
2: No.
1: Are you loyal?
2: I'm loyal. I'm also not one of those people who's obsessed with fast food chains, like a lot of people in Calgary seem to be, too. So
1: when a new one comes in, you mean?
2: A new one comes in, everyone freaks out. But yeah, it's like Krispy Kreme came in and out. I'm like, I don't care. I'll probably stick with Tim Hortons. They're my Canadian coffee. It's good.
1: Well, that's interesting because Tim Hortons has branded themselves as like the patriotic choice for Canadians.
2: Yeah.
1: Even though the company isn't Canadian owned anymore.
2: I know.
1: And the company that's bringing Dunkin' in, Foodtastic,
2: are
1: Canadian.
2: They are Canadian.
1: So,
2: right. They're the same company as Second Cup and those franchises.
1: Okay.
2: Right? Yeah.
1: So, yeah. I mean, I'm sure Tim Hortons is going to double down on their, you know, if you're Canadian, you drink Tim Hortons branding.
2: Yeah.
1: But that's kind of an interesting behind the curtain thing there. Hey,
2: that's a good point.
1: Uh-huh.
2: Yeah, but it'll be intriguing
1: to see.
2: Drink
1: whatever coffee you want. It does nothing to do with your like loyalty
2: for me,
1: to the nation.
2: I mean, yeah, to be fair, it's just something that gets in my gullet. They have a good size for me at Tim Hortons, and guess what? They're cheap. So I just need to put that caffeine into me.
1: Drive it into me.
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0: coffee you want. 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
1: I mean, yeah, to be fair, it's just something that gets in my gullet. They have a good size for me at Tim Hortons, and guess what? They're cheap. So I just need to put that caffeine into me.
2: Just need to get it in you.
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0: Sprinkler and Shauna on Cruise.
1: There were a couple of girls beside me yesterday discussing the pros and cons of different fake boob sizes, Beckler, and it was very fascinating. They went deep into it. I realized I don't know a whole ton about fake knockers, and so I was like, oh, this is intriguing.
2: Did these two girls have fake jammers themselves?
1: One had fake boobs, but the other one had au naturel, I think. Although, I'm not sure. I didn't really try and stare and look her down. Nope. I was just kind of eavesdropping on the other side, and I was like, okay. Yeah, let's hear what they say. But I wanted to pass along some information if you're interested.
2: Sure.
1: Okay, good. So first of all, I didn't realize that they measure fake boobs by cc's.
2: Yeah, cubic centimeters, right?
1: Which is so funny to me, because I just picture cc's as like a, I don't know, some sort of engine. Like,
2: yeah, motorcycle displacement, right?
1: how many cc's you got in there? So that's instead of cups. So they were talking about the cc's, right?
2: Yeah, because it makes sense, because I think cup is more like a shape and
1: it's
2: stuff,
1: proportional,
2: right? And
1: it's proportional to your...
2: relation to your 100%. Body, right? Your rib cage.
1: Whereas cc's, you can full out measure like the weight of these breasts that you're putting in there.
2: Right,
1: you know what
2: volume.
1: I mean? Yeah.
2: Yep.
1: So they were talking about how 300 to 400 is normally kind of the average cc that you go with, which is about two cups up, right?
2: Mm-hmm.
1: I was like, okay, that's cool. Then they were saying that if you have wide shoulders, you can go a bit bigger.
2: Yes.
1: Now, one girl got giant ones. She had massive mommy bags, okay? And I was just like, okay. And she was talking about that, and she said that her doctor had recommended a smaller size and she wanted to go a bit bigger.
2: Mm-hmm.
1: But because she had wider shoulders, he's like, you can get away with it. And then she said that it's fun. But she was talking about how the problem is working out. So she says running, it's a bit of an issue because she went a little too big now, which, of course, right?
2: She's like, got some extra size on her, hey?
1: You do. Well, I always think about that. Like, girls with giant Bahamas, I'm like, holy man, you're going to fall forward. You know what? Like, that would be a tough thing to consider.
2: Yeah, if they are large enough, for sure.
1: Yeah, and then the other girl was talking about how, and this I've never thought of before, but she was looking up dress sizes at the store that she likes to go to a lot to see which ones would fill out the best.
2: Well, that makes sense.
1: It makes
2: total sense.
1: So
2: she didn't like size herself out of the clothes that she liked?
1: Because she wanted to be filled in on the dresses. And she was talking about how she wanted to look good and have the cleavage and stuff in the dress.
2: Mm-hmm.
1: So she found out that like for her, it was a C cup. And then I forget what the CC's was that she thought was ideal. But she was
2: the
1: like
2: corresponding
1: that.
2: Volumetric measurement.
1: Exactly. Very scientific. It really is.
2: Well, when you get them done, mm-hmm. they like... The doctor, I don't know if it's like this at every clinic, but they'll give you the actual like implant.
1: Yeah.
2: And encourage you to like put them in your bra and just see how you like the look of it, right?
1: They talked about that. So someone mentioned like a rice test and I was like, what the hell's that? So I actually Googled it. Again, I'm very fascinated by this all too. So I was like, what would that mean? And it's a very common thing. I guess they say you could do your own rice test if you're considering what kind you want. You
2: like
1: can
2: you put it in a sock or something?
1: So a certain amount of cc's, 300 cc's is actually 300 grams of dry rice. So yeah, you toss that in nylon and then you can stuff your bra and you can walk around and decide if you like them or not.
2: Right.
1: Look in the mirror. I was like, I might take some boobs for a test run this weekend. That might be what I sign up for here.
2: Boobs?
1: I thought so. I was like, I could do that. I could put 350 cc's of rice.
2: It's funny because like the size alone, it also matters like what you have to begin with.
1: 100%.
2: Right? Like if you have large breasts and then you add, you know, 300 cc's are going to be huge, right? But if you have nothing and you add 300 cc's, then yeah.
1: cc's just kills
2: me. So funny, isn't it?
1: Oh my God.
2: Yeah.
1: Yeah,
2: well, let us know how that goes there.
1: At some point, you know?
2: Let us know how that goes.
1: I will. The one girl was talking about, though, if you go too big, you get stretch marks. And I think she may have been dealing with something like that, which I'd never thought of either, but it also makes sense.
2: Man, I've seen a few that, like, they look painful. They're so big, like, the skin looks like it's...
1: Yeah.
2: And I was like, oh, man,
1: it's like
2: that looks
1: a stretch balloon
2: yeah,
1: that's
2: like,
1: about to pop. You're like...
2: You're angry at me.

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0: It's the Cruise FM and Ozone Flyaway. 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

0: Shows Evenings with Beckler and Shauna.
1: Earlier this week, we were chatting about the most beautiful sport to watch.
2: Yes.
1: Right? Most aesthetically pleasing. And I think we both agreed surfing is just...
2: tough to beat surfing.
1: Awesome. I mean, diving is in the conversation as well because they're so graceful, but I think surfing is just incredible to watch.
2: Yep.
1: On the contrary, what's the ugliest sport to watch, Beckler?
2: The ugliest sport.
1: And again, very subjective, and you could go all kinds of ways with this, but when you think about watching a sport...
2: I want to hear what you have to say, because okay. I didn't have to think very hard about this.
1: Okay.
2: There's one that sprang to mind immediately.
1: Okay, it depends on how broad we're going with these sports. It's got to be fairly major, I guess.
2: Pretty broad.
1: Race walking, I mean, is ugly.
2: It's ugly.
1: So that's one that I thought of. I mean, MMA, because they beat the crap out of each... I always think girls, MMA, the way they look at the end of a match, they're like, oh!
2: Yeah, it's not great.
1: And it's just like the hair everywhere. But that's part of the sport also that maybe makes it beautiful at the same time.
2: I was going to say, like, it's an aggressive beauty.
1: Mm-hmm.
2: You know, it's a brutal beauty. But yeah. There's something like in the simplicity of like two people going into the cage.
1: Yeah.
2: One of them's coming out.
1: So that like was that. The conversation in my head. But then I was like, yeah, because of that, I'm like, okay, I wouldn't say that's the ugliest.
2: I know what you're saying, though, for sure.
1: I mean, if we're counting competitive eating, that's disgusting. But
2: I can't even watch it.
1: I know.
2: When people get all cranked about Joey Chestnut and stuff. I'm like, no thanks, man.
1: For some reason, those come up on my like face or Instagram stuff. And I'm like, this is disgusting.
2: Hard to watch.
1: I don't want to see someone cram enormous amounts of food in their mouth.
2: Yeah, let's put that on TV.
1: That's gross. So that isn't the conversation. And then the last one I thought of was cycling.
2: Just because it's so uncool?
1: Mm-hmm.
2: Yeah.
1: I wouldn't say yours ugly. Any of those. No, the
2: uncool.
1: Outfits... The outfits are ugly. Sorry, but you're right. The sport itself is actually quite beautiful when you think about how you motor on. And I also like cycling. So.
2: And if you think of like the Tour de France, like they go through some pretty spectacular scenery, don't they?
1: Tour. And with those light bikes, the way they rip, like it is actually kind of amazing to watch.
2: Cool.
1: Okay, so not that one at all.
2: Yeah.
1: Those are only the ones I thought. What are you thinking about that you immediately went to?
2: Wrestling.
1: Okay.
2: And for me, it wasn't even close. It's that's a yuck sport to watch.
1: Okay.
2: And again, respect to wrestlers,
1: mm-hmm.
2: respect to the skill and strength that it takes to be a good wrestler.
1: Yeah.
2: But it's ugly to watch.
1: So along the same vein as the MMA.
2: Kind of.
1: Yeah.
2: But there's something especially ugly about wrestling. I don't know.
1: Really?
2: It's the headgear.
1: It's funny because you're right. You're right.
2: It's how like everyone comes out of a match just so red.
1: Yeah.
2: With cauliflower ear and red, right?
1: I think I'm a girl, the women in MMA like really resonate with me because I always look at them and it's the same. It's like the red ass faces. And
2: Swollen. They do the same hair right?
1: So, yeah. And it's normally like all braided or they'll do cornrows or something to try and keep it out of your way. But then the women yanking it anyway. It's just, it's just like fully all
2: it
1: over.
2: Comes
1: I'm like,
2: during
1: my
2: the
1: God.
2: Fight.
1: I just look like, okay. Oh my. Okay.
2: I concede. It's women's MMA.
1: Okay. Thank you. 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
1: My boys are asking me about how someone gets a driver's license.
2: Oh, that's fun.
1: Yeah. Bo is only 2.5 years away from his learner's, which is a crazy thought.
2: That's crazy.
1: I know.
2: Holy crap. He's going to start driving.
1: That's got to be such a wild moment for parents.
2: Oh,
1: when you see your kid behind the wheel.
2: No kidding.
1: But I was telling them about how when I turned 16, I had been saving up to buy a car, like right when I turned 16, and it was the best thing ever. And then I was telling them that there was this kid in my neighborhood who I went to school with, and we weren't friends. We ran in the same crew, but I wouldn't call us like friends necessarily. Mm-hmm. And as soon as I got my license and got my car, he wanted a ride to school. And I said, yeah, I can drive you there, but you got to pitch a bit for the gas money, right?
2: Yep.
1: And he's like, well, you're going there anyway. I don't want to pay. And I was like, okay, man, but like on the weekends, while you're out partying, I go to work so that I can make money to afford to just go there anyway.
2: So this is where the cheapman began.
1: This is where the cheapman began.
2: This is where it all started.
1: Now, here's the funny thing. I was explaining this to Bo and Brigham, and they thought I was in the wrong in this situation. They didn't understand. They're like, you were going there anyway. And I was like, yeah. I was.
2: Mm-hmm.
1: And they're like, did he cost you more gas being in the vehicle? And I said, no, like not measurably.
2: Yep.
1: And they're like, why wouldn't you just drive him? And I was like, it's the principle, damn it. It's the expectation that I would just be his chauffeur for nothing.
2: Nope. I kind of disagree with you as well.
1: Do you?
2: Mm.
1: Oh, my.
2: Yep.
1: I know. It was so funny because I was
2: wrong.
1: Like...
2: I get the principle. I get it. But that's just a cheap thing to do. It's different if you weren't going to go there or it's kind of a half and half thing. And then, yeah, you'd expect gas. But when I would drive my friends, I would never... even think to ask.
1: Like I said,
2: for gas,
1: it wasn't like my best friend. We ran in the same crew. Didn't
2: so because of that, you still.
1: I didn't like the assumption that it's like, oh, you have your license now, so I will be getting a ride to school.
2: Right.
1: It's like,
2: and if it came out that way where he was demanding, then that's one thing. But
1: he was mad at me. So you think, man, that's so interesting. 20 years later, was I in the wrong?
2: Like literally, what? A couple minutes to school. Like, what are you asking for? $1 for gas?
1: $5 a week or something, just, you know?
2: Okay. No, I don't get me wrong. I get the principle.
1: Or take the bus, man. There's your other choice.
2: But, like, when I drive someone out to the mountains, for example, and they pop in my car, like, normally people will offer, but I would never ask for gas because I'm like, I'm going anyway. So, you can pop in with me for sure.
1: And it's a one-off, right?
2: Yeah.
1: This would have been every day, and I would have had to be there to pick him up. And, oh, he's late today. I got to wait.
2: Mm.
1: Okay, and then after school, I got to find him to tell him I'm not going directly home.
2: You get this thing when you get a little, like, riled up where your nose flares out, and that just happens. So you're getting riled up about this. This is quite interesting.
1: All these years later, yeah.
2: Uh-huh, yeah. I get it, but yeah,
1: you know, and then after school, I'd have to go find him and say, hey, okay, I'm not going straight home.
2: I mean, you'd have to I would lay some parameters, be like, yeah, if you want a ride, then you got to come to me, right? And then we'll go. And if you're late, then I'm going to leave without you for sure. But I wouldn't be like, yeah, ride $1 a day, please.
1: I always thought I had a really strong case for refusing him, but maybe I didn't. Well, maybe I was wrong.
2: Are a bit of a cheapen, so...
1: super cheap.
2: I mean, it makes sense. Again, looking back, though, I understand if you're looking from an... it makes sense that he would pay for a measurable amount of gas each time. It's just...
1: not much.
2: I would...
1: not much.
2: Yeah. Yeah.
1: It's the principle, damn it!
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1: I went on a bike ride yesterday, Beckler, and there's a brand new splash park.
2: Oh, cool.
1: But I have a question, Beckler. Is it okay for an adult to splash park it?
2: Man, on a hot day like yesterday?
1: Because I stared at it, right? And yeah. I was like, I would love to get misted right now.
2: I think so, but I get how you think it's weird.
1: Mm-hmm. Yep. I stood for quite a while debating this, and there was this woman who looked at me, and then it made it even weirder because she was with her kid. Mm-hmm. And she's probably wondering why I'm just standing there. And I'm like, I'm not
2: trying to
1: watch you and your kid, my nerdy stuff, okay?
2: It'd be worse for a fella, I think.
1: I think so.
2: Hey, who's that damp man watching us?
1: Who's that's what I was thinking, too. I was like, if a grown-ass man went and was like kind of dancing around in the fountains, maybe that would be more weird. Although a grown-ass woman also weird dancing around the fountain. I know. Yeah,
2: and maybe that's what his spirit is telling him to do.
1: I know. And why

0: you judge. But this is all the things, the thoughts that were going through my head. So I decided to, I waited because I could see the timing of the different fountains. And there was one where there were no kids because it wasn't on at the time. And so I was like, all right, I've got it. I'm going to bike through it. So I waited for it to go up. And then I biked through before all the kids came and then just kept riding on. And I was like, there, that was fun.
1: Kid runs out. You're like, get out of here. This one's mine.
0: This Some one's of these shy. Are my geysers. Okay.
1: What they need to do is have one that's very clearly like a more for grown adults, up
0: more
1: one.
0: Aggressive.
1: You know, and you
0: yes,
1: can even have it sponsored
0: you.
1: By someone, you know,
0: I
1: like
0: think so.
1: Here's the Suncor cool down station or something, right?
0: Because don't like, tell me that every single adult, as long as you're not like going to a business meeting, if it's really hot out and you're an adult and you look at the little misty spray things, don't tell me you don't also want to go through those.
1: Yeah, like, ah, oh, looks nice.
0: Well, you don't want to look weird, right? So yeah. You're like, what do I do here? You're right.
1: At least my head. Let me at least put my head in it, right? Maybe not my business wear.
0: Also super weird. Just stick my dome in this
1: Who's
0: thing.
1: That bald guy misting his dome over there?
0: Get stuck in the geyser. No.
2: Cruise.

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I said you look so fine that I really want to make you mine. Four, five, six, come on and get your kicks. Now you don't need the money.

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I say you look so fine that I really want to make you mine. Four, five, six, come on and get your kicks. 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

0: Shauna on Cruise.
1: I believe we both have Terry of the Month nominees.
2: We do have Terry of the Month nominees.
1: We'll take it away, Shauna.
2: So a friend of the show, Craig, sent this to me, and he said, I feel personally attacked, and it's because this Terry acknowledges Craig right off the bat, but just listen to this, okay?
3: Yeah, okay, Craig, like, I want to talk about your kid's ballet recital, or building model cars, or your Dungeons & Dragons meetup. I want to talk about smashing touching pissers, making hole. I want to talk about ripping gear off the hood of a car and then punching somebody in the face. I want to talk about why you're on a random couch at 3 in the afternoon on a Sunday. Your kids and wife been wondering where you're at the last 48 hours. Bank account's drained. I want to talk about why there's a warrant out for you Canada-wide. I want to talk about what the your tax deductible was this year, bud. How much did you earn? That's what I want to talk about, guy. This is Alberta. This ain't Ontario, bud. Let's get to brass taxes here and let's talk business, guy. Sakes.
1: Okay. Wow.
2: Yeah.
1: I don't even know what most of that was. So he doesn't want to talk about like your kids or anything.
2: No.
1: Anything boring.
2: No. No.
1: He wants to talk about.
2: So he's playing up being
1: making hole. Did he say? Jeez, I've never heard the term making hole before.
2: Touching pictures, which yeah. It's so this is a very. Everything that he thinks is stereotypical Terry behavior there. So there you go. And it starts with, don't want to talk to you, Craig, about this stuff. So Craig felt personally attacked by this Terry.
1: He wants to talk about how much you make, doing drugs, getting in fights.
2: Yeah. So there you go.
1: Okay.
2: Saying he's
1: huge
2: from
1: Terry.
2: Alberta. Huge Terry.
1: I couldn't tell he was from Alberta by his accent or anything. This
2: also,
1: is
2: like, clearly eating chew while he's talking, right?
1: Talking
2: you can, you
1: a
2: can
1: lipper.
2: Hear the lipper, yeah.
1: Take your lipper out when you're talking.
2: Yeah, come on, man. Come on.
1: I only check my Instagram messages about once a week, and that was a mistake in this case because a bunch of people sent me this video. This is insane, Shauna. Did you see the guy who jumped Lundbreck Falls in his jet boat?
2: My God, no.
1: So, have you been to Lundbreck Falls?
2: Phenomenal. Yes.
1: Down in the Crow's Nest Pass area?
2: Yeah.
1: Beautiful area.
2: It's amazing.
1: And the waterfall itself, I think they said, is 9 meters.
2: Yep.
1: So, this guy, he goes by Dusty Duzzer, which is, again, great Terry
2: Instagram handle. Great Terry Instagram handle. Yep.
1: He launched off the falls in his jet boat.
2: I'm watching it right now, and this is insane.
1: It's insane. It's one of those things where, like, is this AI?
2: Oh, my.
1: What a Terry noise,
2: that
1: too, hey?
2: That can't be real.
1: It's real.
2: What?
1: And I guess the RCMP are investigating, but he says he checked like the laws and stuff, and he's like, I don't see anywhere where it says you're not allowed to send her off the falls.
2: So, I want to send her off the falls now. Oh, my God.
1: It's so awesome. It is the coolest thing.
2: That is I want to do this.
1: I guess he's done this at a few different waterfalls.
2: That's crazy.
1: He says his ultimate goal is Niagara Falls. I don't know how you could do that.
2: Oh, my God.
1: Live. But,
2: nope.
1: I mean, Lundbreck Falls are big enough.
2: That's crazy.
1: What Terry. A Terry. That's Terry Hall of Fame
2: that
1: material,
2: is Terry
1: in
2: Hall
1: my
2: of Famer
1: opinion.
2: Right there.
1: And that, like, howling.
2: Oh.

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0: Beckler and Shauna.
1: I have another $1 million idea, if I could, Beckler.
2: Okay.
1: Elaborating further on one that I've mentioned before, where I take a sleeping pill to get my hair done. Because it takes like 4 friggin' hours to do it. And I'm like, I hate sitting in the chair. I don't like that at all. So if I could just like get passed out for it, that would be great.
2: You wake up and you're all done.
1: I'm all coiffed up.
2: That'd be nice. It's also a lot of conversation, isn't it?
1: Yeah. Like
2: you only make so much small talk with
1: That's
2: your hairdresser.
1: Exactly it.
2: So.
1: Yeah. Also, we've talked about how you should have hairdressers where you decide your small talk options beforehand. Like, I don't want to talk at all versus I'm very talkative.
2: Let's
1: be my therapist. There should be some options.
2: Let's solve conflict in the Middle East and everything
1: it.
2: In
1: yeah.
2: between. Right? Kind of like you can with an Uber.
1: That's
2: right?
1: Exactly it.
2: Yeah.
1: Well, here's a new one. So I'd like to come up with a Miss Congeniality type spa. A place where you roll in and there is a team of people just waiting to do all of your spa treatments at once. So there's hair, nails, waxing, full on friggin' makeover. You go and you get her all done at once so that you don't have to do it individually. Okay?
2: Brilliant.
1: Yeah.
2: Brilliant. So someone's working on your hair.
1: Yes.
2: Someone's plucking your eyebrows.
1: Exactly.
2: Somebody's waxing your beef.
1: Yep.
2: Someone's doing your toenails.
1: Exactly. Yeah.
2: Man.
1: Yeah. I mean, waxing, I was thinking more like maybe your eyebrows, but also your beef. I mean, you could get
2: I'm just thinking of the regions of your body that
1: yes,
2: you could
1: Yes, everything
2: sort
1: that's
2: of
1: really annoying.
2: Yeah.
1: Mm-hmm. Break it all down. Yep. And so you just come in and you get it all done at once. Because again, every one of those, like 4 for hair, an hour for nails, an hour for waxing, depending on how much beef you got going on there or what.
2: A lot.
1: What stage you're
2: A lot. Yeah. So is this what happens on Miss Congeniality? I haven't seen it for so long.
1: Comes in when they're trying to pretty her all up, and
2: right.
1: she goes in right as this like pizza eating, just like not refined woman,
2: which is so funny. Trying to sell Sandra Bullock to us is not good looking. Get out of here.
1: I know. And then this team of like 40 people are like going, and like one has like a chainsaw at her toenails and stuff, and then they do her all up and then get her out of there, right?
2: Right.
1: And I was like, I need that. I want that to happen in real life. Why is that not a thing? Like, there's got to be a market for that. Everybody wants everything done at once.
2: You want them to Wizard of Oz you?
1: Yes.
2: You know, when they arrive at
1: Yes,
2: at
1: I want
2: Oz
1: you to bibbidi-bobbidi-boop me, okay? Bibbidi-bobbidi-boop, and then ding!
2: Buffing wheel going like they got on the Tin Man, right?
1: Yeah, that's, yeah. Or, like, I was thinking you could do a robot to do it. Like Dr. Ock or something with all the, like, the go-go inspector gadget hands, right? But, like, a bunch of them that can do it for you. So you could get to that level down the line. But in the meantime, just, yeah, like, buff
2: you would,
1: me up.
2: You would need your stylist and your estheticians to all be very coordinated.
1: They would
2: have to work as a unit, not getting in each other's way.
1: Yep.
2: But they could probably charge a premium if they could do this, because I'm sure you would pay if it saved you hours and having to go to different places and make different appointments.
1: Exactly.
2: Yeah, give me the Oz treatment.
1: Like, we got a lot of beef going on here. Make way for me. I need a lot of space.
2: Oh, boy.
1: Oh!
2: Cancel my afternoon.

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0: Cruise Evenings with Beckler and Shauna.
1: We were talking about the Calgary Marathon, which happened last weekend, Shauna.
2: Yeah.
1: McKenna said that she thinks she might want to try to run the half next year. She doesn't run very often.
2: No.
1: She'll join me for the odd 5K, but not much further than that. So it'd be something she'd have to like put her mind to and train.
2: I know. I was talking about it too.
1: I said absolutely not when she suggested it, just because I think I would die.
2: Yeah.
1: Me too. Furthest I've ever ran is 15 kilometers, and I paid for it for like a week after.
2: That's a lot more than I've done.
1: But then I did the math wrong. I thought it was 26 kilometers. It's only 21, right?
2: Yeah.
1: For a half?
2: Yeah.
1: So I think I could do it.
2: You could.
1: It would suck.
2: It. Yeah.
1: But I could do it.
2: I know. I was really tempted, but I don't run at all. So I'd have to start from square one.
1: You got a year?
2: I mean, I've run, obviously. But yeah, I'm always like afraid that it's going to just hurt my knees too much, and I want to preserve those as long as I can. But
1: that's what I've thought, like on my longer runs, where it's like I can push through this pain, but I hope I'm not doing like any lasting damage.
2: Irreversible damage. I know, but that's cool. That's a good challenge.
1: It would be fun.
2: Yeah,
1: it would be the opposite of fun, but it would be rewarding. I think.
2: I think so. Yeah, yeah. Lots of people, lots of friends were doing it this past year. So when you see that too, it's like okay.
1: The other thing I thought was cool is somebody on Reddit shared this table they made with all the data from the marathon, because we were talking about how everybody wears a tracker, right? And you can follow your friends along the route and stuff. Very cool. So you could organize this table based on like age groups and finish time and what percentile that would put the person in and what their pace per kilometer is and all that data that people love.
2: Yeah.
1: And I was looking through, so it'd be like the male 35 to 39 categories where I would fit. And if I looked at like the 5 and 10K times, I would actually do pretty well.
2: Yeah.
1: Like I think on the 5K, I'd finish it like if I had ran my best 5K that day, I'd be like in the top 30 or 40 runners,
2: wow.
1: I think.
2: Okay.
1: Of my age group.
2: Crazy.
1: But I think what happens is as you move up in distance, like as you look at then the half and then the full marathon, there are just way more good runners in those.
2: Interesting. That kind of makes sense, because if you're, again, a beginner, you're going to obviously do the lower lengths. And also I think there's people who do it for charity or like with work or whatever, and maybe half walk, half run, and do those ones like that. Whereas if you're doing a half marathon, you're probably a runner.
1: Probably.
2: You know, you're probably not. I mean, a few people are crazy and go and not having any training, but most people have run.
1: Yeah, a few people, like millions, who completed it.
2: Yeah.
1: Not training very much at all.
2: No. I mean, she trained a bit, though. Last time she definitely put, but her cousin didn't. Her cousin, I think, did one run and was like, cool. But she's run in the past. She still has a history of running, so that helps. But
1: yeah, and then when you get to like the marathon, then you have like real serious runners who are good runners, right?
2: Mm-hmm. People who are like trying to get into the next, like the Boston Marathon. Yeah.
1: Yeah. So if I hang kind of around the 5K, 10K, those are my people.
2: Yeah, exactly. And
1: then we'll leave the crazy runners to the longer distances.
2: You do, so. You, boo.
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1: So what did you learn today is on the way, and I learned something interesting about a floating poop in space. I'll explain that, but Beckler is currently locked up in the bathroom upstairs, and he's having a bathroom emergency. He hasn't returned for quite some time, so I'm a little bit concerned about him. So this is in the spirit of him in the bathroom as well, for what I've learned. I'm hoping he'll be back in time to discuss this. Otherwise, it's just me now. I just asked him if he needed me to send help up there or what's going on. I'm not sure. I'm a little bit concerned, but please #pray for Beckler for us, okay? Hopefully he'll be back in due time.
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1: Hey, what did you learn today?
2: He has risen.
3: Did you tell everyone that I was in the bathroom?
2: No.
3: My wife McKenna texted. She's like, are you stuck in the bathroom right now? I was like, is nothing sacred?
2: No. Nope.
3: I was like, how do you...
2: Nope.
3: How do you know that?
2: Beckler, you were away for... So I let the weather go, and I was like, that's fine. If you weren't there for traffic and weather, that's...
3: Sometimes we miss traffic.
2: We sometimes do. It's fine. And then when it got to our talk of when we normally tease, what did you learn today? I decided to let everybody know why you weren't around. Cause
3: yeah, you gave me a fair chance to get back
2: I
3: here,
2: did.
3: And I didn't.
2: It was like 20-some minutes, man. Like, I'm sorry.
3: It's none of your business,
2: I was a little concerned.
3: None of your business.
2: Like, do you want me to phone somebody, or what's going on up there?
3: Okay, well, the thing I was going to use for what did you learn today isn't true anyway. So
2: okay.
3: I'm reading that book about the Mongol Empire, about Genghis Khan and his descendants.
2: Mm-hmm.
3: It's a historical fiction series. Really, really good. But they mentioned a warrior who had deliberately scarred his face so that his beard would stop growing because he didn't want to shave on long campaigns and stuff.
2: That's
3: and I was like, did they actually do that? And it doesn't look like there's any evidence to support that.
2: Okay.
3: So like some people had like scarification practices, and in a military context, lots of people wanted to keep their beards short, lots of warriors.
2: Right.
3: But it doesn't look like there's much to support the idea that scarification was done specifically for the purpose of reducing beard growth.
2: Interesting.
3: But, because I'm like, that would be the hardest thing ever.
2: It would be.
3: I'm tired of shaving.
2: That
3: I think
2: is
3: I'll just
2: hard
3: hack
2: for
3: up
2: as
3: my
2: hell.
3: Face.
2: Yeah. Yeah. Hmm. That's like burning your face. That would be
3: basically
2: the same thing.
3: Just cauterize my whole schmutz.
2: Huh.
3: What did you learn?
2: This was inspired by your bathroom trip and how you were
3: You're
2: locked up there pooping. I learned about pooping
3: it's not
2: in space.
3: The business of the whole city.
2: Well, now they know. But it inspired a great. What did you learn today? I was learning about pooping in space, which I'd never thought of, but of course, very complicated, right? Because you don't have any gravity.
3: Right.
2: So try and think about how that's going to go. So
3: vacuum.
2: They used to basically in the first Apollo mission, Apollo 10 or whatever, they actually had a plastic bag that you basically just had to use an adhesive to put around your bum,
3: man.
2: And then try and go. And I was like, that's awful.
3: They also don't have a lot of room.
2: No.
3: Like, the guys on the Artemis mission, did you see how tight that was in there?
2: Yeah. And it wasn't really foolproof. It's not an amazing method. I think it's a lot more improved now, but in the early missions, it wasn't so good. And there were many times where there'd be floating poops and they would escape. Jeez. And I'm not even lying. There are, and it's documented in the official mission transcripts every time a floating turd was found.
3: Zero
2: in
3: G
2: space.
3: Duke.
2: Can you imagine just working away and then you're like,
3: it kind of bumps you a little.
2: Turd hanging around. Boop. Like, oh my God. Just
3: that's
2: give me a little
3: terrible
2: kiss on the cheek. Boop, boop. Hey, oh God.
3: I know, I'll float back over here.
2: Oh, so anyway, yeah.
3: And then they'd have to wrangle it like with a butterfly net.
2: That's what I envisioned too.
3: Man,
2: like capture it with a

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1: Oh, crap, I missed.
0: Literally, crap, I missed.
2: I sheared it in two.
0: Oh, no.
2: Now we have two problems.
0: Bigger bag. Where's the bigger bag?
2: Two bags.
0: I need to get two help. 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
1: Mission Control, we're locked in and ready to go. 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Everybody get your hands up. Check it out. Oh, oh, yeah, yeah. Oh, well, anyway, that's the first time that's ever happened to me. I swear. 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

0: 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We're tearing into the Oilers, breaking down the Elks, and discussing everything in between.
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0: five boys from New Jersey released 16 studio albums, sold over 150 million records, took home one Grammy, six Billboard Touring Awards, two World Music Awards, and an induction into the Rock and Roll Hall of Fame. Now ask yourself, are you really living? If you're not... 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
1: So I guess we'll be doing a vote on whether to keep on trucking or become a smallish, unstable, landlocked nation with oil reserves. And, you know, that's historically always been a great and safe position to be in. But the latest is that there's now a mandate, apparently, from 7,000 Albertans, 700,000 Albertans, between the two big petitions, that we need to do this referendum thing in October. Which is big news, because it means that Smith actually has heard about the Forever Canada petition. First time she's mentioned it. According to that schedule, we'll know about the results of the October referendum by about April 2027.
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Cruz has created the first ever radio pothole detector. Let's turn this bad boy on. Safe to say you're driving by a pothole right now. Cruz

0: You know it's serious when your atheist friend is quoting the Pope to you about AI. You know, like specifically Pope Leo has just released a manifesto, aka kind of like an open letter, but from the Vatican. And in it, he calls for us all to be profoundly human in the time of artificial intelligence. Yeah, you can read the whole thing online if you're curious. But in essence, it's a call for caution. It does make some sense. It's not an outright dunk on all things AI. Throw it all out the window. No, it's a little bit more thoughtful than that. It makes sense. But still, the atheist friend sharing the Pope tickles me because it feels like an outright but light sign of the apocalypse.
1: Human sacrifice, dogs and cats living together, mass hysteria.
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0: 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We're tearing into the Oilers, breaking down the Elks, and discussing everything in between.
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1: Obsession is the new obsession, and this is the appropriate response when someone says that they won't go see it with you.
2: No.
3: What?
2: No, no, no, no, no, no, no, no, don't do it!
1: I thought we were having a nice time. But the attention-grabbing horror from YouTube and TikTok personality Curry Barker just hit record-breaking status. So the film that cost $750,000 made $1 million opening weekend, a ton of money, or like $100 million opening weekend. And then the real word of mouth hit. It had the biggest second week increase for any wide release movie this side of the year 2000. So it kind of makes you wonder if someone making the movie might have made, you know, like a wish along the way.
0: Please wish responsibly. Wishes may cause unexpected behavior, violent tendencies, and self-mutilation. Do not use if you're experiencing insecurity or extreme obsession.
1: Absolutely worth seeing. Much like I would say Weapons before it, it's kind of like for horror lovers or not, a cultural moment at the movie theater, and definitely worth checking out. Performance from Indy Navarette, incredible. Go check it out if you haven't.
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0: Canada is getting their hands on 10 new, count them, 10 new firefighting aircraft for the 2026 wildfire season. Air tankers, heavy lift helicopters, bird dogs, and other supports are going to be available across the country where they're needed most and, you know, being pre-positioned closest to where they're anticipated to be needed most. We're actually leasing the aircraft as a country instead of buying them outright. A move that, honestly, it does make sense as it allows them to get access now for this year instead of waiting 3 to 5 years for the new assets. Plus, it also came with 40 free meals with HelloFresh for new subscribers.
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1: There was an attack, a strike on my significant other, my fiance, when she was trying to get to work today. Text me in the morning, just out of nowhere. I mean, we were already talking just a little bit, but then all caps comes out of nowhere. Ah, a bug was just on me and biting me, and I squished it, and it stinks. And immediately brain goes, well, maybe like stink bug. I don't know. She says, it smells so bleeping bad. What the bleep? She said, I don't know if it was actually biting, but she felt a little sting, and then instinct took over. She smacked it, and immediately bad smell. And I'm thinking, like, what was that? Unfortunately, entomologists who might be listening, I've got nothing else for you. No other idea. Identifiers. Didn't really get like a good look at it, apparently. No colors, just the distinct scent hitting her nose. I've never had an experience like that before. I don't know if I've ever really smelled a stink bug, if that was what it was. I mean, I literally searching up like insects of Alberta, stink bugs, bites. You know, they don't really bite people, they just bite plants. So I don't know what it was. We're at a loss. What attacked my fiance this morning? We may never know. But I'm going to make fun of her for smelling bad later on. I can guarantee you that.
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children can be merciless. A study into how, you know, kids see the older people in their lives catching some attention because, well, first of all, they asked them to make drawings and then give descriptions. And these drawings and these descriptions from a pile of 10-year-olds about the terrifically old people they know are illuminating. And very often they're talking about like their grandparents. Many drew small, hunched over figures with glasses and canes. Others were drawn in bed beside dentures in glasses. And then one kid even drew like a person with green skin and scales, looking like a member of the undead. Oh, thanks. One kid even said, they're always sick. They walk with their canes. Their hands tremble. They can't walk fast. They stay home all the time. Take lots of pills, get tired easily, and sleep early. You watch it. All right, now you watch. You're careful now, kid. That's going to start sooner than you even know. But for some good news, though it was unsurprising that the younger generations had younger ages in mind for when people do get old, the age starts on the younger end at 62 years, and not like 30, like all the movies in the 90s that I watched implied. Cruise.

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1: Is hard Fresca the drink of the summer? Like, Fresca. 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I have my doubts. Since 1966, the Coca-Cola Bottling Company has been producing the sugar-free grapefruit-flavored soft drink Fresca. 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It's disgusting to me. But nothing personal. All grapefruit-flavored anything is gross to me. But apparently Fresca is cool now? Like, I thought we all agreed on that it was like your grandparents' drink.
2: Am I so out of touch? 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
1: 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I'm learning, though. I'm trying to learn. I'm trying to bridge the gap. I have discovered that Fresca is now debuting in 2026, a new alcoholic line of the zero sugar syrup water, a malt beverage that comes in classic grapefruit gross.

0: freshness, but also pineapple citrus, watermelon citrus, and the apparently standout peach citrus, Fresca Hard. And those all do sound very summery, delicious, sweet flavors. I really should try it before I knock it, but with so many other options available, I think the hard Fresca, I am going to have to go with a hard pass.
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0: This Freedom 250 Great American State Fair thing is literally crumbling into dust within 48 hours of the musical lineup being announced for this festival of sorts, which is a real shame, honestly, because marking a big birthday milestone for a country like that, that should be a big celebration. 250 years, that should be a big time. However, several acts have said that they were sold a line about a nonpartisan event honoring all states, no matter the color, but feel as though they have been bait and switched for an obvious Trump-a-thon. But going down the lineup, Martina McBride announced, then pulled out. Young MC announced, then pulled out. CNC Music Factory announced, and will still perform, but only rapper Freedom Williams. And it has been publicly denounced by founding member Robert Cliville, the first C of CNC. He says, yeah, no, nothing to do with us. Continuing on, Vanilla Ice announced, and they are sticking to it. Milli Vanilli announced, but denounced by the actual performing artists who have stake to the name, as, of course, the actual act showing up at it is going to be Fab Morvan, the guy who used to lip-sync the Milli Vanilli songs. That's it. That's all you got. And he is sticking to it. And somehow we're not done yet. The Commodores announced, then pulled out. Morris Day and the Mother Bleepin' Time announced, then pulled out. Bret Michaels of Poison announced, then also pulled out. And finally, Flo Rida announced and is just staying the course. He's just gonna show up, at least as far as we know now. To borrow a lyric from Mr. Rida, the chances of this festival selling a ton of tickets are low, low, low, low, low, low. Low.
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0: 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I've been talking about hot tubs a lot, but I'd like to take a moment to highlight something for the elite athletes and the absolute freaks out there. 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
1: Don't you hate the store you've never heard of before is sadly closing down, so don't miss out on the savings you'll never see again scam? You know, that online scam, I see it all the time, as if there aren't enough greasy pieces of bait on social media for people to take. But this one really bugs me for some reason. I don't know, it gets under my skin. It's this blatant fear of missing out tactic, but it's bullcrap. You know, it's like, you've been with us for so long and we appreciate it. Now we're giving back. You know, I've never heard of you before because you don't exist. You're not a real store. You're an invention to just make a quick buck and then disappear as soon as there's any kind of customer service complaint. The latest one that I saw just in time for Pride was a sob story and a thank you to the supportive community through the years and the meaningful relationship that we've had together through the hardship. You know, it links to a website storefront that has stickers marked down from $91 to zero. Stickers. $91, and they're giving them away for free. You just pay shipping. Bull crap. Everything about it gives maximum ick. And you know what? Honestly, you're probably too smart to get duped by the dopamine hit of a fake bargain scam. But talk to the older people you know who are perpetually on Facebook, who will spend their money on anything online. Please.
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cause I'm counting no A. Nah, I couldn't be there. Nah, you shouldn't be scared. I'm good at repairs, and I'm under each snare. Intangible, bet you didn't think, so I command you to. Panoramic view, look, I'll make it all manageable.

0: 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We're tearing into the Oilers, breaking down the Elks, and discussing everything in between.
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1: Mission Control, we're locked in and ready to go. 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Everybody get your hands up. 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